And that was Joan Jett and the Blackhearts. I Hate Myself for Loving You. Up next, we have Johnny Rivers with Rockin' Pneumonia and the Boogie Woogie Flu.

And that was Johnny Rivers with the Rockin' Pneumonia and the Boogie Woogie Flu. Up next, we have Elvis Presley with Lottie Miss Claudie.

And that was the Steve Miller Band with Rockin' Me. Up next, we have... let's go with Jerry Lee Lewis. Whole lot of shaking going on.

gotta do, honey, is kind of stand in one spot. Wiggle around just a little bit. And that's what you got. Yeah. Now let's go one time.

And that was Jerry Lee Lewis with A Whole Lot of Shaking Going On. Up next, we have Johnny Rivers with Midnight Special.

0: And that was Johnny Rivers with Midnight Special. Up next, we have Three Dog Night, Never Been to Spain. Just for you, Magnus.
1: Well, I never been to Spain, but I kinda like the music.

And that was Three Dog Night, Never Been to Spain. Up next, we have Sad Man's Tongue with Volbeat.

And that was Bachman Turner Overdrive with Taking Care of Business. Up next, we have Poison, Your Mama Don't Dance.

And that was Jennifer Hudson with Spotlight. Up next, and the last song of the day for me is Life is a Highway.

Say she's done it fine. And ever since she left, I haven't even slept at night. She ain't good looking, built up from the ground. Every

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Dolly passed away on August 25 at age 80.

The Louvin Brothers with the graphic song, The Knoxville Girl. We'll be back in a minute with Murder Ballads and Other Sad Tales on American Roots.

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0: Howdy, I'm Red Stewart, the curator of Southern Exposure, a hard-to-categorize little volunteer radio show that plays music that could be new or it could be going back to the 60s and largely centers around that state that got runner-up for largest state in the union. You probably won't have heard of many of the bands I will play in this time slot going forward, but that doesn't make them bad. If you enjoy the show, tune in next week. Let's get to it.
1: It's an ancient age forgotten. Sal's a story can be told. About the 1800 gold rush, chasing Cuervo's gold. Captain Morgan called a meeting at the courthouse in Mount Gay to hear what Sheriff Wellers and Johnny Walker had to say. When Johnny read a letter from his cousin Jim Beam, old Jack got blacker, turned his brother green. It said Yukon Jack was coming in with the Seagram 7 gang, and they'd be arriving 1:51. On the Glenn Levitt train, they was chasing Cuervo's gold.

pickup truck song. I'll tell you a little story about this song. My favorite parts was I used to go down to Luckenbach and ride around with Hondo in his old pickup truck. He had an old green Chevy pickup. The outside of it looked like it'd been beat all over with a tire iron. And when he opened the door, all his junk rolled out, his old snuff cans and jumper cables and chains and piece of wood he's whittling on, maybe an old can he'd used somewhere. My favorite part, though, was riding home from Luckenbach late on a big full moon night. We turned the lights off, kind of ride along in the moonlight. Across the top of this one hill, Honda would say, "Hey, think it's right, we're going to go for the coasting record." He'd shut the truck off, we'd go down this little grade in the road. I'd say, "Honda, how far is the coasting record so far?" He said, "That big tree up there at the end of the hill." We'd be all leaning in the cab, trying to get the truck going a little bit farther. I mean, I didn't know how serious it was. I mean, going for a record and everything, I had to try my best. Some of the fun you can have in your pickup truck.

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They told him high in the halls 'cause he could run them balls, but it was rumored down deep he was mean. He dated high-toned girls with frosty pom-pom curls, but he never gave out his ring. He was the best of the best. He met the gridiron test, and there ain't nothing as American and clean.

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He just looked at me kind of funny, and then he left.

I met Chuck downtown Dallas. He was digging through a trash can. I took a $20 bill.

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1: 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Hope you all are enjoying the show this evening. We are settling in for the second hour of Red Stewart's Southern Exposure. This part of the show tends to kick back, put its feet up, and have a cold one as far as the music goes. Let's see what's next in the playlist.

A couple of frat guys from Abilene drove out all night to see Robert Earl Keen at the K-Pig. Swine and soiree dance, wore baseball caps, khaki pants. They wanted cigs, so to save some money, they got one off a hippie that smelled kind of funny. The next thing they knew, they was both really hungry and pretty thirsty, too.

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He just smiled and took it down. He put it in my hand. Said, you tell me what it's worth. You're the one who wants it. Turn it up, play a song, and let's just see what haunts it.

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The guitar almost played itself, and there was nothing I could do. It was getting hard to tell just who was playing who. When I finally put it down, I couldn't catch my breath. My hands were shaking and I was scared to death. The old man finally got up and said, "Where in the hell you been? I've been waiting all these years for you to stumble in." And then he took down an old dusty case and said, "Go on, pack it up. You don't owe me nothing." And then he said, "Good luck." There was something spooky in his voice and something strange on his face. And when he shut the lid, I saw my name was on the case.

Well, we are about to wrap up Red Stewart's Southern Exposure soon. Hope you enjoyed the show. We should be airing a new show again next week around the same time you're hearing this one. 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
1: that person's estate. And so you have the

fruits and even giant veggies and tiny veggies too. They're encouraging everyone to bring anything homemade and they'll display it for everyone to enjoy. It's the Fun Run Walk, also taking place at 10:30 in the morning, with doors opening at 11:30 at Monday, September 7th at the Community Hall. Lunch fundraiser going on too for the basketball team, so be ready to eat. That's the Galena Egg Fair coming up on Monday, September 7th. Brooke, Ayla, or Janessa with any questions there at 656-7330, or one of them is. Looks like the voter registration is upon us. You got to make sure you got that all taken care of now, because we want you to vote on October 6th and then down the line in November too. If you want to be a voter, a candidate, or an elections official for our municipal elections coming up here in Galena on October 6th, well, you've got to be registered by September 6th, and you know that date is approaching. You want to take care of that this week over there at City Hall right here in Galena. They'd love to help you, you know, right there. Unfortunately, congregated lunches are still canceled at the Yukon Kayakuk Elder Assisted Living Facility until further notice. They're looking for another cook to help bring those back. If you're interested in showing off your cooking skills, well, they'll have you. Talk to Ginger. Share two, or make that 656-2574. The Big River Public Broadcasting Corporation holding our next quarterly public meeting on Wednesday, September 2nd at noon at the Galena City Council Chambers. Feel free to join us and talk some radio this week on Wednesday noon. We have a community meeting announcement from the Air Force Civil Engineers Center. They're hosting a briefing on Thursday, September 10th at 8, make that 6 p.m. in the Loudoun Tribal Multipurpose Room. The briefing will inform the community about the potential dangers from the presence of munitions debris and or munitions and explosives of concern associated with the site AL-908. That's the suspected former rocket range. Information for AL-908 site and the record of decision can be found by searching the Air Force Administrative Board and record at the website provided. It's ar.cca.af.mil/search. I will add an actual link to that too, I think. Michelle Kason is your contact on this one. She's at 907-552-9095 or michelle.kason.1@us.af.mil. Are you ready to save a life? Well, you want to sign up for your QPR training coming up on Friday, September 11th. That will be 2 to 3:30 p.m. It's a virtual meeting. You can sign into that from anywhere. And there's a QR code for you to sign up for this. Again, that's on Friday, September 11th. Question, persuade, and refer. Enhance your understanding. Spot the warning signs and connect individuals with help. Spots are limited. They'd love for you to register today at the link provided. Click that right up now and join them virtually for QPR training on Friday, September 11th from 2 to 3:30. The Loudoun Tribe will host the next Men's Wellness Dinner on September 2nd at 6 p.m. at the tribal office. If you're able, bring a dish and share a meal before everyone takes off for hunting. That's September 2 at 6 p.m. at the tribal office, the Men's Wellness Dinner. The Fairbanks Soil and Water Conservation District will be hosting a blueberry workshop on Thursday this week, September 3rd at 5 p.m. at Loudoun. This hands-on workshop will teach participants about growing native blueberries from seed. Contact SWCD with any questions at 907-987-9389. That's September 3rd at 5 at Loudoun. The Loudoun Tribe will hold its next regular meeting on Tuesday, September 1st. That'll be tomorrow at 6:30 p.m. at the Tribal Office. They have provided an agenda for your perusal, as has the City of Galena, as they've rescheduled their regular City Council meeting to today. That will be at 6 p.m. in the council chambers. See their updated agenda and Zoom meeting information for their meeting tonight at 6. Galena City School District Superintendent Jason Johnson still has his letter back to school. You know, it's exciting times, and he's proud of all the students and faculty and the great job they've been doing. Make sure you give them all a pat on the back, just like Jason has done with his letter. And, you know, encourage your students to do well in school. They got a great team down there. We're moving on to fishing and hunting info. There's a reminder here from your friends at Gunnyu Limited.

0: Shareholders and descendants must apply for a timber use permit to harvest timber on Gunnyu lands. Non-shareholder residents of the community are not permitted. Commercial guiding activities are also not allowed on Gunnyu lands, and non-shareholders are not permitted to hunt on those lands either. Visit www.gunnyu.com for more information on Gunnyu land management policies and applications. If there are any questions or concerns, contact them at 888-656-1606. The Galena 2026 Predator Harvest Incentive Program is now open until April 30th of next year. It's $500 for tribal members for each legally harvested wolf taken. Predator Harvest Incentive forms are available 8 to 4 at Loudoun and must be verified by a current council member. They're at 331-0347. Of course, it's moose hunting season. Moose hunting season for units 21D and 21B. Open for one more day today, then a break, then it's open again in September, the 5th through the 25th, except for the Keokuk controlled use area. We'll talk in a minute about that. The permit for the RM-834 hunt is available online at hunt.alaska.gov or at the Galena office. The Keokuk controlled use area moose season opens on September 1st and runs to the 25th. RM-832 permits for that hunt area only available at the Keokuk check stations or at vendors in Hooslea and Hughes. Lots of information about hunts all around our region are available at the Yukon Wireless PDFs to click. Also be aware that the in-season fisheries manager has a message for us. We'll hear that at the conclusion here as I keep on boogieing down the line and talk healthcare now. Our September clinic schedule at the Edgar Nallner Health Center has been announced. Michael Stempeck is in town now through September 14th. Mel Bingham will be relieving him on September 14th for about a week. Then Anitha Peterson making a return. She's coming out September 21st through October 19th. And the dental season approaches, you know, that all through the winter, Dr. Richmond will be out here. There are 8 visits scheduled starting on September 28th. So make sure you take care of your mouth and don't let it get rough on you. You know, you got to let them help you at the Edgar Nallner Health Center. It's 888-753-9889. So much information on the wireless. Today is the deadline, by the way, to apply for the weatherization program at Tanana Chiefs Conference. You're running a little late on that, but you got one more day. See them at the Loudoun Tribal Office. You do need somebody to sign off for you at your tribal council, wherever you hear me. If you're in the TCC region, sounds like a pretty good chance to get your house all tightened up for winter. Don't wait. No, don't. Checking out jobs right now. The city of Galena is requesting bids for installation of boilers in the community hall in the Public Works building. September 16th is your deadline. See the RFP for more details. The Loudoun Tribe of Galena, currently accepting applications for a tribal victims program manager to manage their victims of crime grant and programs. Candidates for that position should have working knowledge of social service programs and experience or willingness to learn grant management, as well as experience working or living in remote Alaska villages. Applications due by Friday, October 2nd, at 4 p.m., October 2 at 4, Tribal Offices here at Loudoun. 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Lots of other jobs piling up there, too. Got to make sure you're working. We could really use you out there. Want to talk about food real quick. The Galena Coffee Shop serving chicken wraps and fried rice today at 656-7371. It looks like Giro's tomorrow. They got Nacho Supreme Indian Tacos on Wednesday, and it's Barbecue Pork Hoagies on Thursday, Pizza Friday at Galena Coffee Shop. Also, the Bison Bakery is open again for Thursday pizza. That's Martin at 656-7120. Let him know about your pizza party. He'll supply you. Let's check out our school lunch menus. At SHS this morning, it's hot oatmeal and assorted muffins and pineapple slices. Me too. I love oatmeal. Let's get on with lunchtime. Looks like corn dogs, curly fries, and fruit cups today. Over to Gila, looks like they also have hot oatmeal on the menu with hash browns and their usual assorteds on the side there. For lunch, it's the cold sandwich bar with a variety of chips and baked beans today. And dinner looks like spaghetti and garlic bread with ravioli and green beans tonight at Gila. Sounding pretty good. 35.4 degrees here in Galena. Looks like we have a sunny day coming with a high of 51 degrees. Already looking pretty good for it. Lots of blue showing. Going to be cloudy tonight, though, and tomorrow with a low in the upper 30s overnight and a high tomorrow, again in the low 50 range. It's not supposed to start raining until Tuesday night, Wednesday, and the chance will be light. However, on Thursday, some heavy stuff could be coming. We'll watch. Tanana, partly sunny and 38 already this morning. A high today of 52 degrees coming in a partly sunny forecast. Staying partly cloudy tonight with a low of 33 degrees. For tomorrow, partly sunny and a high in the low 50s. Cloudy skies rolling into Tanana Tuesday night and bringing a chance of rain Wednesday. Over to St. Mary's, overcast and 40 right now. It's supposed to break up those clouds and turn partly sunny pretty soon with a high of 51 degrees. Winds remaining on the light side for you, thankfully. Looks like cloudy skies for a little while tonight. No talk of rain with low and upper 30s there. And for tomorrow, partly sunny and a high of 50 to 55. You got a chance of rain coming back at you Wednesday and a higher chance Thursday there in St. Mary's. It's time to hear from the Alaska Department of Fish and Game here, and I'll get out of your way and have a great Monday, yeah?
1: This is the Alaska Department of Fish and Game with the Yukon River Subsistence Fishing Announcement, recorded Wednesday, August 26th. As of August 25th, the Yukon River Fall Chum Salmon Run is projected to be above the upper end of the drainage wide escapement goal of 300,000 to 600,000 fish, with the Fall Chum Salmon Run projecting to meet both its drainage wide escapement goal and Alaska tributary escapement goals. Subsistence fishing restrictions can be relaxed, and tributaries or Canadian origin Fall Chum salmon stocks will not be intercepted. Canadian treaty goals are not anticipated to be met, even with a run size above the upper end of the drainage wide escapement goal range, based on previous season's performance of these stocks and genetic data from the 2026 run to date. Therefore, the Yukon River main stem must remain closed to protect Canadian origin Fall Chum salmon as they make their way upriver. The Coho Salmon Run has passed its historic midpoint, and current passage estimates are well below average. As a result, subsistence fishing for Coho Salmon will remain closed, but we will continue to monitor passage to identify any potential fishing opportunities. In the Keokuk River and the Innoko River, including the communities of Hooslea, Hughes, Allakaket, Alatna, Bettles, Wiseman, and Shagaluk, subsistence fishing for salmon and non-salmon is open upstream of the lines listed in Fall Season Advisory Announcement Number 11, 24 hours per day, 7 days per week, with 6-inch or smaller mesh gill nets and all other legal subsistence gear. All fish caught may be retained. In District 2, the remainder of District 3 and District 4, as well as Subdistricts 5A, 5B, and 5C, including the communities of Mountain Village, Pitka's Point, St. Mary's, Pilot Station, Marshall, Russian Mission, Holy Cross, Grayling, Anvik, Caltag, Nalato, Keokuk, Galena, Ruby, Tanana, and Rampart, subsistence fishing in the Yukon River main stem for Chinook, Chum, and Coho salmon remains closed. Subsistence fishing for Chum salmon and non-salmon is open in tributaries 500 feet upstream from the Yukon River main stem, 24 hours per day, 7 days per week, with selective gear types, including manned fish wheels, hook and line with rod or pole, dip net, beach seine, hand line, long line, and fike net. Coho salmon may not be retained. Fishing for non-salmon with 4-inch or smaller mesh gill nets is open district-wide from noon Thursday through noon Sunday and will be closed during the remainder of the week. Subsistence fishing for whitefish and other non-salmon with 6-inch gill nets is open in designated non-salmon areas off the main stem river only. Please see Fall Season Advisory Announcements Numbers 4 and 7 for the named lists, GPS coordinates, and maps of these designated whitefish harvest areas. Both 4-inch and 6-inch gill nets are restricted to 60 feet or less in length, cannot block more than half the width of any waterway, and must be operated as a set net near shore. The subsistence fishing schedule is available 24 hours per day by calling 1-866-479-7387. If you have any questions, please call the Fairbanks office at 907-459-7274. Please note that there is a federal special action in place and that federal closures align with this announcement. Contact Holly Carroll at 907-351-3029 for more information. Thank you for listening.
2: As these rescue workers work against the clock to try to find people alive, what do we know about the victims and survivors?
3: So on the Nepal side, a lot of the missing are residents. They're also looking for over 900 workers stuck on hydropower plant sites, according to the Nepalese authorities. On the Tibet side, there were tourists, adventure travelers headed to Mount Kailash, also pilgrims, including Hindus and Buddhists, because they see Mount Kailash as a holy site. Now, the Nepalese side has been giving regular updates, names and nationalities. But in contrast, for days, we only got numbers of the missing and dead in China. And it took five 8 days before officials actually gave the nationalities of the missing foreigners. Now, part of this is because the Chinese government likes to control the narrative, especially during major disasters. But also, this is Tibet. It's a politically sensitive region. So foreign journalists like myself are restricted from going. So we are reliant on state media, and they've been wholly focused on the rescue, which is entirely important, but we're not really hearing from many of those affected or those with missing loved ones.
2: What are the Chinese saying? Why was this disaster so big?
3: A Chinese researcher on Sunday told reporters in Tibet that there was just no time to warn anyone or flee. So to remind everyone, last week, a huge chunk of ice broke off from a glacier in Nepal. It fell 4,000 feet, speeding down the Himalayan Valley, tearing through along with water, ice and mud through Tibet and Nepal. And the researcher said this happened within minutes, and it was caused by global warming, they say. It makes glaciers unstable. Now, the Isha Foundation, a spiritual group in southern India, had 80 pilgrims at the border when the flood struck. The founder, Jaggi Vasudev, widely known as Sadhguru, was speaking to his followers on Sunday.
4: Himalayan region needs, if not a common administration, at least a common consultative process.
3: He says there should be more coordinated efforts between governments.
2: That's NPR's China correspondent Jennifer Pak. Thank you, Jennifer.
3: Thank you.
5: To get a better sense of the search and rescue efforts underway, Lila Peters-Yaya joins us now. She is the United Nations resident coordinator in Nepal. What have you heard in terms of what dangers people are facing in trying to make this a rescue effort a success?
6: So this is one of the most complex search and rescue operation because we're talking about the Himalayas. And we are still in the monsoon season. And so what happened, this flash flood has been horrific. The fact that we have over 40 kilometers, square kilometers of road destroyed. We have over 35 bridges destroyed of damage. So this has made the search, rescue and recovery operation very difficult. However, the government has mobilized security personnel. They have mobilized helicopters, and they have received some assistance from some member states. So they're doing all the efforts they can, but it's extremely, extremely difficult. It's raining. Over the last 48 hours, they have tried to reopen a road to reach an old road, a road that you use for hiking, to open it for small vehicles and motorbike. And it's been very, very complicated. It's to reach the people in the epicenter. All efforts are going to increase access. Access is the biggest challenge. And the weather is not helping us. The government has a whole team who is using satellite images to monitor in case we may have another flash flood. So this is being closely monitored. Warning systems are working because I was there when we had a warning system, and I can tell you everybody received the instruction through our mobile phone, and the internet now is working. So it's very, very complicated.
5: Wow.
6: And it's pouring rain and landslides.
5: It sounds like the most challenging situation possible, considering everything that needs to get done. From what you know, is enough aid getting in right now?
6: I think we get what is needed. I'm going to talk about the aid. What is needed is we need funding. We need cash, because what we need to do in some of the areas, so the government has started providing cash transfer. We need to put back money into the hands of people so they can purchase goods. We have stores. So, for example, in one of the towns where the government has put sort of its headquarters for coordinating of the response is called Nuvakot. It has been affected. But when I went there, I saw a lot of stores still open, a lot of storekeepers. And so we need to make sure that the storekeepers who have full of goods are able to sell the goods. We have to make sure we don't destroy the local economy. And so what is needed today is heavy equipment. Yes, you know, and the government has specific needs. They need a freezer for conserving a dead body. They need DNA freezers. This is heavy equipment that they need. But, you know, all the supplies, non-food items, there is enough. So we don't want to have massive plane of being airlifted coming and landing in Kathmandu, because we will have problem distributing this aid because the roads access is complicated, and we need to hire trucks, van to bring that all this supply. So what we need is to put cash in the hands of people. We need to help the local economy, and we need to help the local suppliers.
5: That is United Nations resident coordinator in Nepal, Lila Peters-Yaya. Thank you very much for this information.
6: Thank you.

0: 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The country singer and rapper wants us to remember our history accurately.
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4: And good morning, 7:59 and 35 and a half degrees this morning here in Galena, with a few clouds floating by, but plenty of blue showing too. It's supposed to be a sunny one around here today, with a high in the low 50 range. Clouds rolling back in tonight, though, the low in the upper 30s. We'll see tomorrow bring a cloudy Tuesday, a high of 52 degrees, but no rain mentioned until Tuesday night. And maybe by Thursday, some heavier stuff coming back at us. We'll see. Over in Tanana, it's partly sunny this morning and 38 degrees, rising to 52. Eventually there today under a partly sunny sky. Partly cloudy tonight with a low of 33 degrees, almost frosty. Looks like tomorrow bringing partly sunny stuff to Tanana on a high again in the low 50 range. You do have a chance of rain by Wednesday. Over to St. Mary's, overcast skies and 40. It's not supposed to last. Partly sunny skies are supposed to win out your Monday with a high of 51 degrees. Winds a little on the lower side, just 5 to 10. Through the night tonight, a low of upper 30s, temporarily cloudy sky, and back to partly sunny skies for Tuesday, and a high in the low 50s. You have a chance of rain coming back by Wednesday, and a heavier chance by Wednesday night, Thursday, there in St. Mary's. And Lacey J. Dalton on the radio right now. It's 8 o'clock, Monday morning. We're all about it.

Lacey J. Dalton, first thing this morning here on KIYU and KRFF over there in Fairbanks. Thanks for joining in over there. I hope you're set up for a fine Monday. It looks like a chilly one over here to begin here in Galena. Looks like 35.5 degrees, but we're expecting some sunshine pretty quick here. I'm seeing some clouds floating by, but also plenty of blue streaks. I think we're going to get a few beams. Looks like Kuslia not reporting this morning. It looks like Caltech, partly sunny and 35. It's partly over there in Tanana, too, at 38 degrees. And Ruby reporting 36 and mostly cloudy so far. We'll work on that. In Nalato, it's sunny already and 36 degrees, looking for a beautiful day. Kaiakuk, too, expecting a blue sky. It's 37 degrees and some sunshine sneaking in. Looks like mostly sunny in Hughes, too, at 34. We'll look to warm that up. And it's also starting at 34 in Alakeket. And over to St. Mary's, starting overcast and 40 right now. I expect a partly sunny condition for your Monday to brighten you up. In Fairbanks, I hear about some fog floating around on the ground. It's usually pretty patchy around the Middle Valley. 44 degrees so far. We have Nenana reporting overcast and 43 currently. It's 44 and overcast in Fort Yukon in Circle. And good morning to Toka as well. Overcast and 42 in that direction. Play some Joe Diffie for you. We have news coming up from Alaska Public Media, and I'll check in with our Precious here in just a few.

0: Joe Diffie with the honky tonk attitude. Let's check that now. Not too much. It's 8:08. Let's check out our Monday numbers, and then we're on to the news from Alaska Public Media Newscast Times 3 coming up here. I'll have seven zone weather coming up at the bottom of the hour, and of course the Today in History run coming up after that. Well, taking a look back, it's good for you. So is gold. It's pretty good for you, too. Right now, the current price of gold is $4,454 even per ounce. That's down $16. The price of silver is $67.12 an ounce, and that is unchanged this morning so far. Checking out crude oil futures now, it's $85.51 a barrel, and it's up $2.11 so far this Monday. And we have Thursday's close for Alaska North Slope crude, $89.55 a barrel. It was up $1.52. West Texas Intermediate, it closed at $83.53 a barrel. That was up $1.30.
1: This is statewide news from Alaska Public Media. I'm Ava White. Two more victims in a fatal plane crash in southwest Alaska earlier this month have been identified. The charter plane, owned by Security Aviation, crashed near a military radar site on Cape Newenham, killing all eight on board. Joseph Joe Palmer and Tom Fisher were passengers on the flight and worked for Trelista Bryce, a subsidiary of Trelista Corporation that represents Alaska Native shareholders from the Yukon-Kuskokwim Delta region. The company shared their names on Friday. Palmer was a project manager with Bryce Builders, and Fisher was a mechanical program manager with Bryce Services, according to the company. In a remembrance post, Palmer's wife Heidi said that her late husband prioritized his family and loved riding his snow machine, boating, and fishing. He lived in Wasilla, according to a Facebook post shared by his mother. Fisher was also a family man who lived in Fairbanks and enjoyed Alaska's outdoors, his wife Chris wrote. She said Fisher was also a business owner and a hockey coach who believed in giving back. Four other victims of the crash were identified earlier this month. The flight also had two Security Aviation pilots, Alaska State Troopers, and the company had not named them as of Friday. The National Transportation Safety Board is investigating the crash and expects a preliminary report within a month. The University of Alaska Southeast has more than doubled the number of states non-resident students are coming from. That's according to UAS Chancellor Aparna Palmer during an interview on KTOO's Juneau Afternoon last Thursday.
2: This year, we are welcoming students from nearly 30 different states. Last year, 11 states. This year, 29 states.
1: Palmer credits those numbers to the school's new tuition policy and targeted recruitment. UAS dropped out of state tuition and began offering in-state tuition rates to all students starting this fall semester. This year, the school is seeing an estimated 36% increase in out-of-state enrollment compared to last year, the Alaska Beacon reports. The rest of the University of Alaska system will drop out-of-state tuition next fall. Palmer adds that non-resident students are more likely to be traditional-age college students.
2: So these are students who come, they live in the dorms, they live on campus, they participate in on-campus activities, and they tend to take more credits per semester.
1: That's compared to the majority of students who come from in-state. They're mostly part-time students, work in the community, and have families. The average age of UAS students is 30 years old. Palmer says the number of new UAS students from in-state increased as well. This is Alaska Public Media.
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0: This is statewide news from Alaska Public Media. I'm Ava White. Haines families for years have struggled to access child care given limited services and high costs, but the situation just got worse. A local preschool announced this week that it is closing amid an unstable financial situation. As Avery Elfelt reports for the Alaska Desk, the move underscores existing concerns about younger families' ability to thrive in the community long term.
1: The Chilkat Valley Preschool is one of the few licensed childcare facilities in Haines. Dakota Russell's toddler, Bodie, was supposed to start there last week, but the plan fell through when the school abruptly decided it wouldn't open this year.
2: I'm piecing together what's left of childcare, what hasn't already been filled, to try to get 5 days a week for Bodie, but I mean, it affects me directly, so.
1: Russell also serves as the president of the preschool's board. She says the school originally had 7 kids enrolled, but that number dropped to just 2 after some families didn't receive state assistance they needed to cover the cost. Russell says that's not even close to the number of kids the preschool would need to stay open. The school's current capacity is around 10 students.
2: You're even with a preschool class and one teacher and assistant, we operated at a $58,000 loss. And we had fundraisers every single month.
1: It's not the first time the school has shut down. In 2024, the organization did the same due to lack of staffing. It just reopened last year after offering better pay and hiring more qualified staff. Aside from fundraising, the preschool also worked to boost revenue by restructuring. That included seeking new licensing so it could enroll more students, including infants and toddlers, in addition to preschoolers. But ultimately, those efforts weren't enough. Jesse Wiestoff is a teacher and vice president of the board. She said the math just didn't work during an assembly meeting this week.
3: Simply put, the gap has become too large. There is a significant gap between the tuition a childcare program must charge in order to pay qualified staff a livable wage and the tuition many working families in Haines can reasonably afford.
1: Wiestoff added that the closure is reflective of a larger problem in Haines that's exacerbated by a lack of local funding that could help families cover costs.
3: We hope that in the future, community partnerships, public investment, childcare subsidies, or other sustainable model can make quality childcare more accessible for Haines families and viable for those who provide it.
1: Russell, the board president, echoes that point and says more and more younger families are leaving Haines as a result of the lacking options and exorbitant costs.
2: I mean, even if we're open and there's the option and they can't afford it, they're going to leave. They're going to go somewhere where they can live on one income and mom or dad can stay home with the kids.
1: During the assembly meeting, Mayor Tom Morfitt said a child care focused committee has drawn up a proposal that would aim to keep the preschool afloat. The idea would be to sell the preschool building to the Chilkoot Indian Association. The tribe, Morfitt says,
4: can provide child care and can qualify for federal funding that the Haines Borough and other entities cannot qualify for. It is

0: our great fortune that the Chilkoot Indian Association expressed interest in taking on this role.
1: Morfitt said another potential path forward could be a $1 million federal grant the borough received earlier this year. It's meant to be spent specifically on an early childhood education building. Morfitt said those dollars could go to expanding the existing preschool building to make it into a larger childcare facility that could serve more students. Reporting in Haines, I'm Avery Elfelt.
2: This is Alaska Public Media.
3: Supporting KIYU are the Nalato Tribal Council, promoting the peace, health, education, and welfare of tribal members, and encouraging, guarding, and fostering Nalato Native people.

That's Al Green. Good morning. We're staying together right here at 8:33 on a Monday. I hope you're going to hold it together even on a Monday. I'm going to talk about the weather. You know, it's 36.5 degrees, but I see the sun starting to come out here in Galena. We're going to warm to 51 by this afternoon, dipping again into the 30s overnight tonight at 38 degrees. Then we'll see low 50 temps again tomorrow before it starts raining a bit on Tuesday night and, a lot more by Thursday around here. It's 10 and now reporting a pretty shiny morning of their own at 38 degrees. Going to rise to 52 under the sun today. Staying at least partly cloudy overnight tonight with a low down to 33 degrees. Flirting with the frost there, I see. It's going to be partly sunny for Tuesday and a high of 52 in Tanana. Clicking over to St. Mary's now. It's overcast and 40 right now. It'll be a partly sunny day coming. They promise that's going to break out. Looks like a high today of 51. The wind even remaining light at 5 to 10 miles an hour for you today. It'll be cloudy for a while tonight with a low in the upper 30s, but tomorrow another partly sunny one in the forecast with a high of 53. Getting over to Fairbanks now. Rain falling on the Middle Valley, I see. 44 degrees. You have a 50% chance of continued scattered showers today and a high of 50 degrees. For tonight, lows of 35 to 40. It'll be a 20% chance through the night, but tomorrow looks nice. Partly sunny and 54 degrees, and catch it as the rest of the week looks a little bit wet over there in Fairbanks. Down the parks we go to Nenana. It's overcast and 43 degrees, rising to 51 over there in spite of the cloudy skies. It'll be a 50% chance of rain lightening up on you through the night tonight a bit, a low 35. Tomorrow's looking partly sunny for Nenana and a high in the mid-50s. Your Wednesday's looking good for a few sunbeams too, although a chance of rain also morning and afternoon. Over to Fort Yukon and Circle, I see overcast conditions and 44 degrees, cloudy, and a high of 51 there today. Your chance of rain sits at 50% and lightens up just slightly to 40% through the night, a low 40 degrees. For tomorrow, staying cloudy, Wednesday too, but no talk of rain for Tuesday, Wednesday. Looks like 56 tomorrow and 51 on Wednesday, maybe some sun again on Thursday in Fort Yukon. I have Toke. Overcast and 42 currently. It'll be a high today in the upper 40s. A 60% chance of rainfall today and tonight. A low down around the freezing mark tonight. Although they don't say that word, it looks like a high tomorrow of 52 over there in Toke. Partly sunny for Wednesday and Thursday too. It looks like you're going to get back into the 50s there. And it's Highway 101. We'll be talking history in just a couple.

Highway 101. It's the bed you made, I guess. Let's talk about August the 31st. Yep, it's the last day of another month gone by, and apparently it's National Trail Mix Day today. Wonder who made that up. It's also Eat Outside Day today. I don't think that's a coincidence. And it's National Matchmaker Day. If you're the type of person that gets people together, well, hey, it's your day. Enjoy. Let's get back to the year 1612 AD, first of all, today, when the British East India Company and the Portuguese Empire engaged in the Battle of Swali off the coast of Gujarat in India. This relatively small naval clash began after Portuguese galleons attempted to block English merchant vessels from establishing a trading post. Captain Thomas Best led the English fleet to victory by utilizing superior maneuvering and shallow water tactics to outclass the heavier Portuguese warships. The decisive victory effectively shattered Portugal's naval monopoly in the region and greatly impressed the local Mughal emperor. It is 1795 today when the British Royal Navy officially captured Trincomalee in Dutch-governed Ceylon, modern-day Sri Lanka, after a brief but intense three-week siege. The military operation was launched to prevent the strategic deep-water harbor from falling into French hands following the French occupation of the Netherlands. British forces bombarded the coastal fortresses until the defending garrison was compelled to surrender their positions. Moving on to 1813 now, and today a combined British, Spanish, and Portuguese army successfully captured the strategic fortress city of San Sebastian from occupying French forces during the Peninsular War. The Allied troops had conducted a brutal two-month siege, enduring heavy casualties before finally breaching the city's formidable defensive walls. Upon entering the city, the victorious soldiers launched an uncontrolled wave of looting, arson, and civilian violence that reduced the historic Basque town to ashes. It was in that 1864 today when Union forces under General William Tecumseh Sherman initiated the decisive Battle of Jonesboro, the final conflict of the grueling Atlanta campaign in the American Civil War. Federal troops launched a massive assault to seize the last remaining railroad line supplying the heavily fortified city of Atlanta. Confederate forces under General John Bell Hood desperately counterattacked but were repeatedly repulsed by the superior numbers and entrenched positions of the Union Army. The successful cutting of the supply lines rendered Atlanta completely untenable for the Confederate defenders, forcing them to evacuate the city the very next night. It was in 1876, just 12 years later, when Sultan Murad V of the Ottoman Empire was officially deposed by his ministers after a turbulent reign of only 93 days, citing severe mental instability. His brief tenure was plagued by intense psychological trauma following the sudden suicide of his predecessor and the mounting pressures of an ongoing constitutional crisis. The ministers replaced him with his younger brother, Abdul Hamid II, who promised to implement a new constitution and established a parliamentary government. Moving on to 1886 today, when a catastrophic earthquake estimated at 7.3 magnitude struck Charleston, South Carolina, becoming one of the most destructive seismic events in North American history. The powerful shock wave shook the entire eastern coast, causing structural damage as far away as New York City and Cuba. Within Charleston, the tremors completely leveled hundreds of brick buildings, ruptured gas lines, and sparked widespread fires across the historic city. The disaster resulted in dozens of civilian casualties and left the vast majority of the population completely homeless and sleeping in public parks. Moving on a couple of years to 1888 now, when the mutilated body of Mary Ann Nichols was discovered in the Bucks Row neighborhood of Whitechapel, marking the first official victim of the notorious serial killer known as Jack the Ripper. The brutal nature of the crime sent shockwaves through London's impoverished East End and triggered an unprecedented police investigation. Print media outlets rapidly sensationalized the gruesome details, generating widespread public hysteria and intense criticism of law enforcement capabilities. The killer targeted vulnerable women in public spaces, utilizing deep knowledge of anatomy to evade detection in the dark alleyways.
It was in 1918 today when a joint force of French and American troops successfully launched the Battle of Zivigny, a critical offensive during the closing months of World War I. The Allied forces faced heavily fortified German positions along a strategic plateau designed to protect vital railway networks, utilizing intense artillery barrages and early tank units. The troops successfully breached the defensive lines and captured the heavily contested village. Moving on to 1920, just a couple of years down the road, when the historic Polish-Soviet War witnessed the conclusion of the Battle of Komarow, the largest cavalry engagement fought in Europe since the Napoleonic Wars. The Polish cavalry executed a brilliant tactical encirclement against the advancing Soviet 1st Cavalry Army, which had been driving toward Warsaw. The intense fighting involved classic saber charges and close-quarters horseback combat across muddy fields. The Polish forces successfully shattered the Soviet advance, causing massive casualties and forcing a chaotic retreat of the enemy troops. Moving on to 1935 today, when President Franklin D. Roosevelt officially signed the Neutrality Act of 1935, establishing a strict embargo on the export of arms and munitions to all foreign nations engaged in war. The landmark legislation was passed amidst growing global anxieties regarding fascist expansionism in Europe and Africa. Isolationist lawmakers designed the act to prevent the United States from becoming entangled in foreign conflicts through trade and financial commitments. It was in 1939 today when Nazi German operatives staged a fraudulent cross-border raid on the Gliwice radio station on the border of Poland, creating a false pretext for military aggression. German soldiers dressed in Polish military uniforms seized the broadcasting station, fired shots into the air, and broadcast a fiery anti-German message in Polish. They left behind the bodies of murdered concentration camp prisoners dressed in Polish uniforms to serve as fabricated evidence of an unprovoked attack. German Chancellor Adolf Hitler utilized this manufactured incident to justify his planned invasion of Poland to the global community. It was in 1943 today when Soviet Red Army forces successfully completed the liberation of Bryansk from occupying Nazi German forces during a massive counteroffensive on the Eastern Front. The strategic city has served as a heavily fortified logistics hub and a primary headquarters for German anti-partisan operations for nearly 2 years. Soviet troops executed a complex pincer movement through dense forests to bypass the main defensive perimeters and surprise the garrison. The following year, in 1944, on this date, a massive ammunition explosion devastated the British Royal Air Force Station at RAF Metheringham during a final preparations for a bombing raid over Germany. A fully loaded Lancaster bomber accidentally caught fire while parked on the tarmac, triggering a catastrophic chain reaction that detonated tons of high explosive ordnance. The immense blast obliterated several nearby aircraft, shattered airfield structures, and caused numerous casualties among the ground crew. On to 1957 now, when the Federation of Malaya officially gained its independence from the British Empire, concluding decades of colonial rule and initiating the modern era of Malaysia. The historic transition was celebrated at the newly constructed Mardika Stadium in Kuala Lumpur, where thousands gathered to witness the lowering of the Union Jack. Tunku Abdul Rahman assumed office as the nation's premier prime minister, famously chanting Merdeka to symbolize national freedom. 5 years later, in 1962, the Caribbean nation of Trinidad and Tobago officially declared its independence from the United Kingdom, ending over a century of formal British colonial administration. Eric Williams, a prominent historian and political leader, assumed office as the new nation's inaugural prime minister. The historic event was marked by a grand flag-raising ceremony in the port of Spain, accompanied by widespread public celebrations and cultural parades. Moving on to 1965 now, when the United States Congress officially enacted legislation establishing the Department of Housing and Urban Development as a cabinet-level agency. President Lyndon B. Johnson championed the creation of the department as a core component of his sweeping Great Society domestic reform platform.
The agency was designed to centralize federal housing programs, combat urban decay, and coordinate massive investments in affordable public housing infrastructure. Robert C. Weaver was subsequently appointed to lead the department, making him the first African-American cabinet member in United States history. In 1972, the historic World Chess Championship in Reykjavik, Iceland, concluded as American Grandmaster Bobby Fischer decisively defeated Soviet champion Boris Spassky. The highly publicized tournament was heavily mythologized as a symbolic intellectual background of the ongoing Cold War. Fischer overcame an early deficit and a series of controversial venue disputes to dominate the later games with unorthodox strategies and aggressive opening moves. In 1986 today, the Soviet passenger liner Admiral Nakhimov tragically sank in the Black Sea after a violent collision with a large bulk carrier, resulting in one of the worst maritime disasters in Soviet history. The collision occurred at night in clear weather conditions due to severe navigation errors and miscommunication between the bridge crews of both vessels. The damaged ocean liner capsized and sank in less than 8 minutes, trapping hundreds of passengers below deck before emergency lifeboats could be deployed. Soviet rescue fleets launched a massive operation, but hundreds of passengers and crew lost their lives in the freezing water. It was in 1997 today when Diana, Princess of Wales, tragically lost her life alongside companion Dodi Fayed following a high-speed automobile crash inside the Port d'Alma tunnel in Paris, France. The vehicle crashed into a concrete pillar while attempting to evade aggressive paparazzi photographers who were pursuing them on motorcycles. The shocking news triggered an unprecedented global outpouring of public grief, with millions of mourners leaving floral tributes outside British royal palaces. Got a few birthdays for you. We'll start with legendary Northern Irish singer, songwriter, and multi-instrumentalist named Van Morrison. He is 81 years old today. A world-renowned Israeli-American virtuoso, violinist, conductor, and music educator, Itzhak Perlman is also 81. Acclaimed American actor and prominent humanitarian activist Richard Gere is turning 77 today. American singer, songwriter, and record producer Debbie Gibson is 56. And American actor and stand-up comedian Chris Tucker is hitting 55 today. Get out of here. Let's get on with a quote. I'm going to get one on here from Elie Wiesel. He was a Romanian-born American writer, professor, political activist, Nobel laureate, and Holocaust survivor. He was born in 1928. He said, quote, "The opposite of love is not hate, it's indifference." So we got a mountain of love for you here from Johnny. And I will talk to you later. And Fear is coming right up.

gal like you never done before. And it ain't no use in calling out my name, gal, I can't hear you anymore.

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1: I love a rainy night. Pitter-patter, patter-pitter. All right, Derek Ryan playing that for all your rainy night lovers. 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

got Indian drums there by request going out to everyone coming from that lady down the river. And I hope you enjoyed that one. Sending you messages by Indian drums. Hey.

0: It won't. Well, the road is rocky, but it won't be
1: rocky long. Now, the KIYU Yukon Wireless. News, community information, weather, hunting and fishing information, and more.
0: I'd take some Rocky Road ice cream. That'd be pretty good. It's 11:45. Got to get on with this Yukon Wireless thing. 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It's 45.6 degrees. The sun is shining here in Galena. It's pretty out there, but a little on the chilly side. In Hooslea, it's not available. There's just no temperature there at all. It's Caltag reporting clear skies in 45. We have Tanana partly cloudy in 42. And in Ruby, it's clear in 42 over that way. In Nalato, it's also a beautiful day. Sunshine in 45. Got Koyukuk just the same at 45. We got Hughes. Look at that. Also at an equal 45 degree Narinis. It's also Alakekets at 47. They're leaving us behind. It's sunny there, too. It's looking pretty good. Over in St. Mary's, it's still staying cloudy. And now they're saying it's cloudy for the day over there in St. Mary's. I was rooting for you. It's revised on me, though. It looks like Fairbanks also cloudy and catching a little rain off and on this morning at 46. And we head down to Anchorage, where it's just foggy all over the place and 41 degrees. And somehow foggy with a 23-mile-an-hour wind gust cutting through there. So, not quite sure how that works, but in any case, we'll just get on with it and talk about the Yukon Wireless and the fact that the city of Galena will be closed for Labor Day. That's coming up a week from today on Monday, September 7th. Please do plan your water and sewer services accordingly. Anyone on auto sewer and water on Monday will be moved down to Tuesday. If you prefer another day, give them a call or, you know, send them an email over there. Happy Labor Day from the city of Galena, and, you know, plan on most everybody being closed except for the radio station. I'll be here. Residents of Nalato are requesting help from communities downriver in the search for Al Peters' remains. They've been searching for some time without success and would greatly appreciate any help that you could offer. That's a thank you message from Nalato, and we express our sincere condolences from Galena for your loss. In the city of Galena land over there, you know what else they're doing? They're keeping this road looking pretty smooth. I just drove on it this morning. Went downtown, and I always get so confused on that. What's up? What's down? I don't know. Anyway, the road looking a whole lot better because obviously they got out over the weekend, you know, again. When the sunny day came, they took advantage of it, and we got to thank them for keeping that road human. Because, you know, when the rain falls on it, it does get to be a mess. So when it does, be careful and take care of yourselves and others. Gunnyu Limited will pay shareholders to post no trespassing signs on Gunnyu lands. Shareholders who participate will receive $50 per sign plus reimbursement for gas. If you're interested, call the corporate office for more info at 569-9599 or 888-656-1606. The 2026 Galena Agriculture Fair coming up Monday, September 7th, so prepare and get your entries in there no later than 10:30 a.m. that day for judging. Lots of categories. They encourage everyone to bring anything homemade, and they'll display it all for everyone to enjoy. The Fun Run Walk will start at 10:30 in the morning on the 7th of September, and doors open at the hall at 11:30 to come and peruse. There will be a lunch fundraiser, too, to support the basketball teams, both of them. So, you know, make sure to, you know, bring an appetite. We look forward to seeing you out there for the Ag Fair on the September 7th, a week from today, a Monday, 656-7330. With any questions, that's 7330. You're registered to vote, I hope. I'm reminding you once again, you got to get that done this week by the end of day Friday. If you're going to do it locally, can do it online at elections.gov. Make sure you get that done and check your voter eligibility right now. I would highly recommend that. You know, there's been action on the voter rolls, so you want to make sure you're still on there. Sounds like, you know, it's been fairly indiscriminate. Let's check out Oh, they need somebody to cook over at the Elder Center. Congregated lunches are still canceled at our living facility here until further notice. They're looking for another cook to bring those back. Talk to Ginger, 656-2574. The Big River Public Broadcasting Corporation will be holding our next quarterly public meeting on Wednesday, September 2nd, this week at noon at the Galena City Council Chambers. Feel free to join us and talk about some radio. We'd love to see you. There's also a community meeting coming up with the Air Force Civil Engineer Center. They're hosting a briefing on Thursday, the 10th of September at 6 p.m. in the Loudoun Multipurpose Room. The briefing will inform the community about the potential dangers from the presence of munitions debris and or munitions and explosives of concern associated with Site AL-908, the suspected former rocket range. Information for AL-908 site and the record of decision can be found by searching the Air Force Administrative Record at ar.cca.af.mil. Recognize, retreat, and report. That's the policy here. And I love that, you know, munitions of concern. I love that term, don't you? Michelle Kazon is your contact on this one. She's at 907-552-9095 because, you know, we are concerned. Are you ready to save a life? I want you to show even more concern here. You can sign up for QPR training. That's on Friday, September 11th from 2 to 3:30 in the afternoon. It's a virtual meeting, so anybody with an internet connection or access to one can attend anywhere you can hear me. They ask you to register on the link I provided there for you. This is a free question, persuade, and refer training hosted by Tanana Chiefs Wellness and Prevention. They'll equip you to support those in need and become a certified gatekeeper. Enhance your understanding, spot the warning signs, and connect individuals with help. Once again, that virtual meeting on QPR training is Friday, September 11th from 2 to 3:30. Come on by and register for that at my place. There's also a QR code on the flyer up there for you, too. The Loudoun Tribe hosting the next Men's Wellness Dinner on September 2nd, 6 p.m. in the tribal office. If you're able, bring a dish. That's Wednesday, and everyone has a meal before you take off for hunting. Sounds pretty good on September 2nd at 6 p.m. at the tribal office. The Men's Wellness Dinner. Gentlemen, you're being summoned. Bring a dish. The Fairbanks Soil and Water Conservation District will be holding a blueberry workshop on Thursday, September 3rd at 5 p.m. at Loudoun. This hands-on workshop will teach participants about growing native blueberries from seed. Contact SWSD with questions at 987-9389. That's Thursday at 5 p.m. The Loudoun Tribe holding a meeting this week. It's busy time around here, you know, at Loudoun. Next regular meeting on Tuesday, September 1st. That's tomorrow, 6:30 at the tribal office. They have an agenda, as does the city of Galena, who have rescheduled their regular city council meeting to Monday, today, at 6 p.m. in the council chambers. See their agenda and Zoom meeting information for you to attend remotely if you like. I'm going to cruise on down to fishing and hunting information right now. We've talked about this a fair bit, but you know, a reminder from our friends at Gunnyu Limited, who are KIYU supporters, shareholders, and descendants, must apply for a timber use permit to harvest timber on Gunnyu lands. Non-shareholder residents of the community are not permitted. Commercial guiding activities are also not allowed on Gunnyu lands, and non-shareholders are not permitted to hunt on those lands either. 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If there are any questions or concerns, contact them at 888-656-1606. The Galena 2026 Predator Harvest Incentive Program is now open again through April 30th. Loudoun Tribe paying tribal members $500 for each legally harvested wolf taken. Predator harvest incentive forms are available 8 to 4 at Loudoun and must be verified by a current council member. Give them a call at 331-0347 with any questions. Of course, moose hunting season. I've been talking about this a lot, too. But why not say it again? The moose season for units 21D and 21B open for the first stretch through today and then again September 5th through the 25th. The Keokuk controlled use area is September 1st through the 25th. and RM-832 permits for that hunt, only available at the Koyukuk Check Station or at vendors in Hoosley and Hughes. For our hunt here near Galena, the RM-834 hunt, that's available online at hunt.alaska.gov or at the Galena office. As of right now, I think they've opened again. And that was the plan. We got more information for you about management units 21, 24, and 18 up at the Yukon Wireless. If you want to know all about it, we got you covered. We'll also hear one more time, or at least one more time, from the Alaska Department of Fish and Game about the in-season fisheries management issuing a temporary special action opening subsistence harvest of salmon in federal public waters of the Koyukuk and Anoka River drainages. We'll hear more at the conclusion of our Yukon Wireless. We have so many opportunities to take care of yourself over the winter here. You know, starting right now with Michael Stempak, he's in town through September 14th. Mel Bingham relieving him at on September 14th through the 21st. Then it's Anitha Peterson coming on back September 21st through October 19th. Dr. Richmond coming out to do your dental work 8 times over the winter. Make sure you schedule your appointment today for whatever ails you at the Edgar Nonner Health Center. 888-753-9889. I do insist. We have the Alaska Center for Resource Families also with an announcement up there. They have virtual meetings and phone meetings going on through almost Christmas. Talking to anyone interested in providing a home for a child or youth who is currently experiencing foster care in the state of Alaska. 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My friends, the Alaska Center for Resource Families wants to help you. 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Today is the big deadline for the 2026 Tenenbaum Chiefs Conference Weatherization Program. Be pulling that off after the close of business today. August 31st is it, or you have to live with it for the winter. Get the help while it's there, my friends. Talk to your local tribe and get the signature you need to be on the list. That's TenenbaumChiefs.org. What's the number on that? Let me get that out to you, too. It's 452-8251, extension 5827. Don't forget to vote. That's important, and you know TCC has created a 2026 election guide with everything you need to prepare for the primary and general elections, including ballot info, key election dates, and candidate responses on issues that matter to interior Native communities. That information found at TenenbaumChiefs.org/elections2026. That is linked under community info at the Yukon Wireless. Under job openings, the City of Galena currently requesting bids for installation of boilers in the community hall in the Public Works building. Deadline, September 16th. 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The Loudoun Tribe of Galena is accepting applications for a tribal victims program manager to manage their victims of crime grant and programs. Candidates for that position should have working knowledge of social service programs and experience or willingness to learn grant management, as well as experience working or living in remote Alaska villages. You can apply in person or email office@loudountribe.com and get it done by Friday, October 2nd. That's your deadline. A lot of other opportunities up there that I've talked about till I'm blue in the face over here, and you're welcome to come by and see them. So many needs in the community and other communities too, not just Galena. Come on by and see what kind of jobs are waiting for you. You. Under classified, Galena Hardware still has the Interstate batteries competitively priced in stock and will ship. 656-7111. The Annex also is open Fridays and Saturdays at 14 Gabe's Drive. You should check them out. Galena Coffee Shop serving chicken wraps and fried rice today. 656-7371. And Bison Bakery. You know Martin's back in town cooking up your pizzas. He's at 656-7120 for Thursday nights. Think about it. What do we have for lunch over there at SHS? I'm looking. I'm finding it here. It looks like corn dogs and curly fries today. Over at Gila, I see a cold sandwich bar with a variety of chips and baked beans today for lunch. And it's spaghetti night tonight for dinner. That sounds pretty good. You know what? I'm going to have to rejoin KUAC. A little bit late for the BBC News because we still have a bit more to cover. Let me make sure it's not going to interrupt me here. Get that out of there. Okay, now let's talk weather. It's 46 degrees, sunny here in Galena. Looks like it's going to be a high of 51 around here today and a cloudy night coming tonight. No mention of rain till Tuesday night, though. Overnight tonight, upper 30s and a high tomorrow in the low 50s here in Galena with heavy rain coming Thursday. For Tanenaw, it's partly sunny, 42 right now. Going to rise 10 more to 52. Tonight, partly cloudy, a low of 33 degrees. And then tomorrow, partly sunny again for Tanenaw with a high again in the low 50s. You have a little rain coming Wednesday and Thursday, too. Looks like showers likelier Thursday night for you, but that's too far out. St. Mary's, 43 degrees and overcast. It's cloudy one today. It's supposed to be sunny, but it didn't happen. Highs of 51. A low tonight of upper 30s. Partly sunny skies are in the on the menu for tomorrow. It'll be a high 50 to 55 for St. Mary's tomorrow with rain by Wednesday. So I'm out of your hair for another one here. We're going to hear from the Alaska Department of Fish and Game real quickly here. Then we will be joining BBC News in progress. So I'll talk to you later. Have a great lunch.
2: This is the Alaska Department of Fish and Game of the Yukon River Subsistence Fishing Announcement recorded Wednesday, August 26th. As of August 25th, the Yukon River Fall Chum Salmon Run is projected to be above the upper end of the drainage wide escapement goal of 300,000 to 600,000 fish, with the Fall Chum Salmon Run projecting to meet both its drainage wide escapement goal and Alaska tributary escapement goals. Subsistence fishing restrictions can be relaxed and tributaries where Canadian origin Fall Chum salmon stocks will not be intercepted. Canadian treaty goals are not anticipated to be met, even with a run size above the upper end of the drainage wide escapement goal range, based on previous season's performance of these stocks and genetic data from the 2026 run to date. Therefore, the Yukon River main stem must remain closed to protect Canadian origin Fall Chum salmon as they make their way upriver. The Coho salmon run has passed its historic midpoint, and current passage estimates are well below average. As a result, subsistence fishing for Coho salmon will remain closed, but we will continue to monitor passage to identify any potential fishing opportunities. In the Koyukuk River and the Innoko River, including the communities of Hooslia, Hughes, Allakaket, Alatna, Bettles, Wiseman, and Shagaluk, subsistence fishing for salmon and non-salmon is open upstream of the lines listed in Fall Season Advisory Announcement Number 11, 24 hours per day, 7 days per week, with 6-inch or smaller mesh gill nets and all other legal subsistence gear. All fish caught may be retained. In District 2, the remainder of District 3 and District 4, as well as Subdistricts 5A, 5B, and 5C, including the communities of Mountain Village, Pitka's Point, St. Mary's, Pilot Station, Marshall, Russian Mission, Holy Cross, Grayling, Anvik, Caltag, Nalato, Koyukuk, Galena, Ruby, Tanana, and Rampart, subsistence fishing in the Yukon River main stem for Chinook, Chum, and Coho salmon remains closed. Subsistence fishing for Chum salmon and non-salmon is open in tributaries 500 feet upstream from the Yukon River main stem, 24 hours per day, 7 days per week, with selective gear types, including manned fish wheels, hook and line with rod or pole, dip net, beach seine, hand line, long line, and fike net. Coho salmon may not be retained. Fishing for non-salmon with 4-inch or smaller mesh gill nets is open district-wide from noon Thursday through noon Sunday and will be closed during the remainder of the week. Subsistence fishing for whitefish and other non-salmon with 6-inch gill nets is open in designated non-salmon areas off the main stem river only. Please see Fall Season Advisory Announcements Numbers 4 and 7 for the named lists, GPS coordinates, and maps of these designated whitefish harvest areas. Both 4-inch and 6-inch gill nets are restricted to 60 feet or less in length, cannot block more than half the width of any waterway, and must be operated as a set net near shore. The subsistence fishing schedule is available 24 hours per day by calling 1-866-479-7387. If you have any questions, please call the Fairbanks office at 907-459-7274. Please note that there is a federal special action in place and that federal closures align with this announcement. Contact Holly Carroll at 907-351-3029 for more information. Thank you for listening.
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3: Work in the community and have families. The average age of UAS students is 30 years old. Palmer says the number of new UAS students from in-state increased as well. This is Alaska Public Media.
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1: Still to come, Argentina's star striker Lionel Messi.

Hey, baby. You got it. I knew you did. It's Bananarama right there. Doing a cover of Venus right there to get us started here. Something a little up-tempo to wake me up. Because I woke up at a ridiculous, stupid hour of the morning that I'm not even going to mention. It's just, no. I have an overture for you about today's show. We're going to talk a little bit about Jimmy Buffett and one of his songs that's perfect for today. I'm going to talk about your requests a fair bit here. If you want to get them in here, I'm open to it. The landline is 800-478-5498. Of course, text or call 656-7456. That's 907. 656-7456. So that's my overture. You know, also in music, an overture is an introductory piece of orchestral music or an opening proposal used to start a relationship, negotiation, or performance. And that leads me to another one of our 50-year-old albums. It's hard to believe it's been 50 years since 1976, a fine year for classic rock. And it was a big year for Kansas. They put out one called Left Overture 50 years ago this year. Carry on.

0: Stampeders right there. Carry me and carry on, my wayward son. Yeah, okay. No, you know, I need to take a look at our Yukon Wireless over here real quick. I want to invite you to our website at KIYU.com. It's a lot going on around here right now. The Yukon Wireless has been getting entirely out of hand here lately. Just a bunch of stuff on there. And the latest is from the United States Air Force Civil Engineer Center. They're going to host a briefing on Thursday, September 10th out here at 6 p.m. at Loudoun. They're talking about the old Air Force forward operating location here in Galena. They used to have fighter jets out here and everything up until the mid-80s, I think. And they're talking about the old, what are they calling it? The suspected former rocket range out here in the Galena area, and how they're trying to clean that up and just kind of warning everybody. They call it the possible presence of munitions debris and or munitions and explosives of concern. I, for some reason, really like that term because obviously we would be concerned. Yes, explosives of concern associated with site AL-908. We're having a meeting to talk all about this. It's coming up on the 10th of September, as I mentioned, over at Loudoun, 6 p.m. Might want to come out and recognize, retreat, and report. That's the slogan with the traffic light RRR right here. And Michelle Kazon taking the lead on this one. She is at 907-552-9095. It's concerning. And, you know, speaking of the forward operating location formerly in here, Galena, do you remember the movie War Games? We actually got name-checked in War Games, and I have a sound machine station ID all about it. Check it out.
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3: 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I repeat, confidence is high.
4: Want a visual confirmation on that? Scramble two F-16s out of Galena.
2: General, you are listening to a machine. Do the world a favor and don't act like one.
1: Strange game. The only winning mood is not to play.
0: Isn't that great? Yeah. Scramble two F-16s out of Galena right now. Well, no, probably not. Requests are coming in here, though. You know, it's Kitty Wells. I'm going to find one by Kitty Wells that just came in from the Elder Center up the road. From Tanana, we have Dolly Parton, because, of course, we're all kind of thinking about Dolly. She sure is coming up on the feed a lot right now, Dolly Parton. You know, who didn't like Dolly, right? Come on. So we got one right now coming from Dolly. It's called, I don't recall this one myself, but we're going to get it on here. It's called Old Flames Can't Hold a Candle to You. Whoa.

here, and Steve Gregory giving me a text here talking about the War Games clip. He says there were F-4s and F-15s, but no F-16s. So they got it wrong in the movie. Barry Corbin should have corrected that for us, but, you know, he didn't write it. We're getting all specific out here. Apparently no F-16s in Galena. Still got the nice long runway out here, though. You know, they do fly some big ones in and out of here occasionally. And we like that, you know, because we like mail. So. Got a little cream on here. Feeling a little strange.

It's Kitty Wells right there. That's by request here this Monday afternoon. I was just reading about Kitty Wells here. Her real name was Ellen Muriel Deason. Kitty Wells probably works better. And apparently, she was the first female country singer to top the United States country charts back in 1952 with It Wasn't God Who Made Honky Tonk Angels. Wells is apparently the only artist to be awarded Top Female Vocalist Awards for 14 consecutive years. She married a fellow named Johnny Wright in 1937 when they were both, you know, embryos. And Johnny was a singer-songwriter himself, not as famous as Kitty, but he passed away in 2011 at the age of 97. And she passed away just a year later at age 92 in 2012. 14 straight years, huh? That's a pretty good run. So it would appear that ZZ Top's run is not over just yet. And it may not be for some time, in spite of the fact that they have now, just in the last 5 years, lost two members. And that was the original recording trio. I mean, it was the same three guys since they started making records back in like 1972. But 5 years ago, of course, bassist and vocalist Dusty Hill passed away in 21. And now drummer Frank Beard has just died only about a week and a half ago now. And Billy Gibbons has said straight up, forget about the idea that we're quitting. They didn't even cancel any dates. Because, you know, Dusty Hill and Frank Beard both personally chose their replacement players before they even left us. So they're moving on with bassist Elwood Francis, who was their bass technician for many years. Basically, you know, the Brody. And then Michael Monahan has now sat behind the drum kit. So, yeah, they didn't miss a beat. Billy Gibbons is going to keep it on going as ordered, you know, by the guys who aren't with us anymore. It's kind of an unusual situation, but there it is. ZZ Top rolls on. And we're going to roll on our 1976 trip, too. A 50-year-old ZZ Top record is on my turntable right now. Yeah, that was the year they put out Tejas. Yeah.

There's a request for you from Steve up the road. That's Toto talking about Africa, cursing the rains. I don't have to worry about doing that around here today. I don't think it's a nice day out here in Galena. And we have a weather forecast for all seven zones that we talk to in the afternoon and in the morning around here. Thanks to the pickup from KRFF over there, spreading our stream around. You know, we like that. I have a message here that's on the Yukon Wireless that kind of pertains to everybody out there. It's a wide open virtual meeting, and it's a training session. It's called QPR Training, Question, Persuade, and Refer for Suicide Prevention. This is coming up on Friday, September 11th, and the time is 2 in the afternoon. It is, as I mentioned, a virtual meeting. You need to sign up for this one. It's over at, it's a Microsoft Teams event, and the link is ridiculously long, so I need you to come by kiyu.com and hit up that Yukon Wireless page to find it. 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QPR training. That's Friday, September 11th, and come on by. The link and the QR code are waiting on you right there at the Yukon Wireless webpage at kiyu.com. We'd appreciate you if you want to jump in there and just do a nice thing. You know what? Lots of other things to see up there, too. Ways to take care of yourselves out there. The healthcare corner, very busy right now, not only with the QPR training, but with a lot of other stuff, too. Job openings, you'll find stuff to eat here in Galena, you know. You'll find happenings of all kinds and links to a lot of help, if you can use it, of all different kinds. And as I mentioned, job opportunities, too. Right here in Galena, I think the latest job opportunity that's up there is from Loudoun Tribal Council. They're looking for a Tribal Victims Program Manager to manage their Victims of Crime grant and programs. Also, the city of Galena has a request for bids up to install boilers in the community hall and the public works building out here in Galena, trying to get that done before winter. And a lot of other opportunities up there, too. And like I mentioned, ways to take care of yourselves and others. It's all at the Yukon Wireless there at kiyu.com. So I'm continuing the time warp back to 1976. How about Rolling Stones? You know, they were black and blue that year.

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0: On this week's Retro Cocktail Hour, you'll hear Dizzy Gillespie, Mr. Bongo, and the Waitiki Quartet. I'm Daryl Brogdon. 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

That's Corinne Bailey Ray right there. Put your records on and I will, you know. I do it every day. I love to drop the needle on some vinyl around here. And you can tell me what your favorite song is anytime you like. It's 656-7456. Text or call. And there it is. Here's the weather, too, by the way. It's pretty sunny out here in Galena today. We like that. 48.9 degrees. We're looking to crack 50. It's taking its sweet time, though, isn't it? I'm supposed to see 51 by the end of it. Dipping to 38 degrees overnight tonight. And that actually won't be quite as chilly as last night, will it? We got a mostly cloudy Tuesday ahead. No talk of rain, though, till Tuesday night. A high tomorrow of 52. Looking for a partly sunny Wednesday now, too, at least for part of that day. We'll take it, because heavy rain's coming by Thursday. Checking out Tanana, it's partly sunny and 53 out in your zone, too. A west wind, a little stiffer in your neighborhood at 12 miles an hour. Your sunny day is going to at least produce 52. It looks like you've already beaten that. Well done. Low tonight of 33 degrees. That sounds almost frosty. Partly sunny tomorrow, though, to take care of that for you with a high of 52. You have some rain coming to you by Wednesday, but also a chance of sun, you know, so kind of a mix. Over to St. Mary's, overcast and 45 degrees. I'm afraid your sunny day has been revised today to cloudy. A high temp of 51 still to come and a low tonight of 39. Now they're saying a partly sunny Tuesday for you. We'll hold them to that, won't we, with a high of 53 in St. Mary's. Some rain coming by Wednesday. Clicking over to Fairbanks, so the rains have arrived right now. 47 degrees and a shower. Looks like a high of 50 is coming. A low tonight, 37 overnight tonight in Fairbanks. Partly sunny tomorrow, though. Looks like a nice Tuesday and a high in the mid-50s with a scattered rain shower starting up again Wednesday. Talking Nenana now. Overcast and 49 at the moment. Reaching 51 today. Slipping to 35 overnight tonight and the chance of rain 30%. And a pretty light chance tomorrow, too, at just 20%. But partly sunny as well, so a nice mixed bag for Nenana on Wednesday, too, partly sunny with a chance of rain. It looks like Fort Yukon and Circle, they're staying cloudy over that way, too, at 51 degrees. Your chance of rain a little better at 50% today and 40 tonight. A low temperature of 40 as well. Looks like a cloudy Tuesday, Wednesday, but no talk of rain tomorrow or Wednesday with highs 50 to 55. Checking out Toke, it's overcast and 45 right now. Gusting winds out of the northwest at 24 miles an hour. Looks like some of our turbulence has sort of floated east. We've been enjoying that for a few days over here. It's showers likely for Toke with a high 45 to 50. Chance of rain remains 60% through the night, and it's going to be gusting up to 30. Howling through the night with a low 32 degrees. What? Yeah. For tomorrow, a high in the low 50s for Toke. Continued slighter chance of rain, and the gusting winds should calm a bit by Tuesday night. And your Wednesday, Thursday is looking nice over there. It'll get a little shinier for you. Here's one by request, because we like money, don't we? And other things. 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

This Day in Alaska History for August 31st. I'm Tim Bodoni. On this day in 1948, Fish Lake, now called Big Lake, near Wasilla in the Mat-Su Valley, was opened by the Bureau of Land Management for small tract land claims. On this day in 1953, Ted Stevens was appointed as the U.S. District Attorney in Fairbanks, his first government job in Alaska. He had moved to Alaska 3 years earlier to practice law and stayed in the territory for 6 years before returning to Washington, D.C., where he held several positions within the Department of Interior. On this day in 1954, oil lease applications were received for 276,000 acres of land in the Kateel River area, about 50 miles north of the village of Keokuk. Actor Jimmy Stewart was among those who applied for oil leases there. In 1966, the U.S. House of Representatives completed congressional action on a bill providing $70 million for Alaska highways, for the first time authorizing funds for maintenance as well as for construction. And on this day in 2006, FBI agents made a surprise raid on the offices of several state lawmakers in Juneau and in the Anchorage area. The FBI executed 20 search warrants targeting documents related to the oil field service company VECO and any proof that VECO bribed legislators to support legislation favorable to the company. Senate President Ben Stevens, Chairman of the House Special Committee on Oil and Gas Vic Coring, Senate Rules Chairman John Cowdery, Senator Donnie Olson, Representative Bruce Wyrock, and Representative Pete Cott were the targets of the raids, in addition to VECO's office in downtown Anchorage. And those are a few things that happened on this day in Alaska history, a production of KIYU Galena for Community Radio of Alaska.

back 50 years one more time here today for a 50-year-old record from 1976. It was their third album, Run With The Pack, that came out that year. I didn't really intend to play two songs from that, but when you're playing records and you're not paying attention, you know, that'll happen. I'm taking phone calls and, you know, working on a computer over here. I want to apologize. I heard last night, or heard today, that last night the truck stop did not play on KIYU last night. Also, not intentional. So I've got a computer over here that's acting up. It's supposed to record that off of KNBA at noon on Sunday and play it back later, and it didn't do it. And I was busy watching something else in my apartment, so I didn't notice it. Isn't that terrible? So I do apologize. I'm going to work on that and also work on a Dolly Parton tribute. It looks like DJ Darla down at KUCB in Unalaska has produced a Dolly Parton tribute hour. I think I'm going to play that instead of one of my hours here in the afternoon this week. How about Wednesday at 1 o'clock? It'll be Dolly Parton. Give me a couple of days to promote that a little bit. Put it on the wireless and get the word out with me if you would. Just found out about it. Just got the email today. It looks like DJ Darla in Unalaska is getting busy. She's producing a record or an album called, or a show called Albums that I wasn't entirely aware of. It looks like there's an old email here that I didn't catch when it first came through. So we'll hear from Darla and her Dolly tribute on Wednesday at 1 o'clock in the afternoon here. I also heard from another Dolly in Caltag here just a little while ago, and she's also thinking about Dolly Parton, and I had a request for Dolly earlier today, so I think it's appropriate to go ahead and play that Dolly tribute. We'll do that Wednesday at 1. Help me get the word out there. I had a request from Dolly in Caltag. She wants to hear Dolly Parton's version of Kalijah. Now, I'm really familiar with the original Hank Williams Sr., and also Hank Williams Jr. ended up covering that later. And as I read about this, old Hank wrote it while vacationing at a cabin in Kalijah, Alabama. Apparently that lakeside community featured a famous wooden Indian statue that inspired the lyrics. And it looks like, though, that according to the AI, Dolly Parton never recorded Kalijah. But Charlie Pride did. He covered it. He had a number three hit.

days. I don't think I'll drag out a resident song today, but one of these days this week I will. Just so you're aware, we'll play Skinny by the residents here. That's a pretty good one. Let's get on with Dolly's request. We'll have to go with the original here of Kalijah. How about it?

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Good afternoon from KIYU. Wishing you all the best. Just like that, you know. I hope you're doing well out there, even for a Monday, you know. I actually had a pretty good one myself. I was up at a ridiculous hour this morning, but I'm feeling pretty good now, all things considered. So thank you for helping me through my afternoon. Once again, we'll have a Dolly Parton tribute coming to you on Wednesday at 1 o'clock in the afternoon here. I want to make sure that gets across to the Fairbanks and Beyond crowd over there on KRFF, because we're all missing Dolly. I know. She's been coming up a lot here lately, and we just lost her at the age of 80. So, yeah. Have a great DJ named Darla out of Unalaska is going to present a Dolly Parton tribute. That'll be on Wednesday, 1 o'clock. And I got one more request for today to get out. This one coming in from William up there at the Elders Center. Let's play some... Is it going to be Godsmack? I think it is. I got to make sure I get all my clicks right here. There we go. I think I'm ready. Aha! This one's called Under Your Scars on KIYU. Have a fantastic remainder of your Monday. Yeah?

0: Today is August 31st. Let's take a look back at today in rock and roll history. 1958, Ricky Nelson kicks off his musical concert career by appearing at Steel Pier in Atlantic City, New Jersey, where he sets an all-time attendance record for the venue by performing in front of 44,221 people over 2 days.
1: I believe, I do believe, I believe, yeah, believe, pretty baby, believe you're going steady with nobody else but me.
0: 1963, Be My Baby by the Ronettes debuted on the singles chart.

Same day in 68, Decca Records releases the Rolling Stones' Street Fighting Man. In the U.S., many radio stations refused to play it based on what were perceived as subversive lyrics. 6 years later, 1974, the Rolling Stones released the LP, Goat's Head Soup.

1976, George Harrison is found guilty of subconscious plagiarism of the song He's So Fine in writing his hit My Sweet Lord. He would eventually pay the copyright holder, Bright Tunes, $587,000 in damages.

1985. 20 years after it originally topped the UK chart for Sonny and Cher, I Got You Babe was a number one hit all over again for UB40 and Chrissie Hynde. Babe. I got you, babe. I got you, babe. 2010, Elton John and Leon Russell issued If It Wasn't for Bad, the first single from their upcoming collaborative album, The Union. Yeah,

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Buddy Holly and the Crickets member Jerry Allison, born in Hillsboro, Texas. Van Morrison, born George Ivan in 1945 in Belfast, Northern Ireland. Singer, songwriter, and vocalist for The Byrds, The Flying Burrito Brothers, and later Firefall, Rick Roberts, born in 1949 in Florida. Squeeze guitarist and singer-songwriter Glenn Tilbrook, born in 1957 in Woolwich, South East London, England. And Go-Go's drummer Gina Schock, born in 1957 in Baltimore, Maryland. And that's a look back at August 31st, today in rock and roll history.

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0: This week, Rockin' in a Daze of Confusion goes deep into 1971, pulling out some tracks you probably haven't heard in a long time. From people like Wishbone Ash, Elton John, The James Gang, Cactus, Blue Oyster Cult, and lots more. And then we take a little trip a little later in the decade to finish things out. That's this week, Rockin' with the Hermit in the Daze of Confusion.
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1: It's a weather forecast now for the lower Keokuk and middle Yukon valleys. For tonight in Galena, it looks cloudy, but no talk of rain for tonight or tomorrow. An overnight low of upper 30s, and tomorrow bringing highs again in the low 50 range. We'll see a 30% chance start up Tuesday night, and by Thursday, it looks like 80% here in Galena. Over to Tanana, we have an isolated shower or two overnight tonight at just the lightest chance with a low of 33 degrees. It's going to be another partly sunny one for you tomorrow, though, with a high in the low 50s. Clouding over Tuesday night and bringing a chance of rain by Wednesday. Over to St. Mary's, I see a cloudy night ahead for you two tonight, but only an overnight low of upper 30s and no chance of rain, they claim. Setting up a partly sunny Tuesday, they promised this time, with a high of 50 to 55. Seeing cloudy conditions roll back in Tuesday night, bringing a chance of rain by Wednesday, and a better 80% chance by Thursday on the Yukon Delta.

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1: Riverdance was wild when it arrived in the States in the 90s. 3 decades later, and more than 30 million people have seen the Irish dance phenomenon. 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
1: A new study shows that a high prevalence of a degenerative brain disease among pro football players may have implications for preventing similar problems among athletes at all levels. 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
1: It's a weather forecast now for the lower Keokuk and middle Yukon valleys. For tonight in Galena, it looks cloudy, but no talk of rain for tonight or tomorrow. An overnight low of upper 30s, and tomorrow bringing highs again in the low 50 range. We'll see a 30% chance start up Tuesday night, and by Thursday, it looks like 80% here in Galena. Over to Tanana, we have an isolated shower or two overnight tonight at just the lightest chance with a low of 33 degrees. It's going to be another partly sunny one for you tomorrow, though, with a high in the low 50s. Clouding over Tuesday night and bringing a chance of rain by Wednesday. Over to St. Mary's, I see a cloudy night ahead for you too tonight, but only an overnight low of upper 30s and no chance of rain, they claim. Setting up a partly sunny Tuesday, they promised this time, with a high of 50 to 55. Seeing cloudy conditions roll back in Tuesday night, bringing a chance of rain by Wednesday and a better 80% chance by Thursday on the Yukon Delta.
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3: Not like Iraq or Saudi Arabia where you're going to stick a needle in the ground and the oil's just going to flow out.
4: The Trump administration says a new agreement will give the U.S. access to immense amounts of Venezuelan oil. Is that true?
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4: I'm Elsa Chang.
5: And I'm Mary Louise Kelly. The changing nature of warfare is driving the U.S. military to find new ways to feed troops.
4: Now, meals have to be smaller and lighter.
6: You can pull those out and kind of keep them in a pocket so it's easier to get to, easier nutrition.
5: Also, an investigation from NPR and Boston University finds that heat kills thousands of Americans every year.
4: But officials drastically undercount the number of deaths.
5: And as the world continues to mourn Dolly Parton, many are holding her up as a model Christian.
7: We as Tennesseans have seen all of the things that God guided her and led her to do.
4: First, this news.
8: Live from NPR News in Washington, I'm Louise Schiavone. The Trump administration says it's asking countries to voluntarily cut off business with Iran to squeeze its economy further. But the most critical country the U.S. needs to get on board, China, has already said it will not cooperate. NPR's Emily Feng explains.
9: Previous efforts dating back to the Obama administration to get China on board with unilateral American sanctions on Iran have failed. And China has said it resolutely opposes the U.S. Treasury Department's latest calls for economic pressure tactics. Richard Nephew, a former sanctions coordinator at the State Department, says China may ask for something in return when President Xi Jinping visits Washington next month.
10: My expectation is that the Chinese will say, well, listen, if you're going to grant us concessions on U.S.-China trade issues, or you're